0: uplifting, and encouraging The River.
1: Hey, I'm Keith Stevens. We often think it's selfish to care for ourselves first, but sometimes it's essential. Nicole Johnson has written Creating Calm in the Center of Crazy. And she says when it comes to finding balance, we can learn a thing or two from the card in the seat pocket in front of us.
2: I fly a great deal, and never fails, the flight attendant says, be sure and put your oxygen mask on first before you try to help those around you. And I realize every time she's not talking to the men on the plane. She's talking to us, the women, who are really so inclined to help everyone around us before we even pay attention to how we're doing. And when I saw an airline film of what happens when the cabin loses pressure and oxygen, it's different than I thought. They get really loopy. Like if a woman's putting on lipstick, she might just go all the way across her cheek and around under her chin and just start laughing, which in essence is terrifying to remind us that we're not going to be in our right minds if we don't put our mask on first. It may be too late then to help our children. So I always say, I'm going to breathe really deeply, and then I'm going to go back knowing that I'm better than I was before.
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16: The River Weather.
17: Cloudy through the night with scattered showers and storms possible. Lows in the mid-60s, winds light and variable. Partly sunny on Monday with scattered afternoon storms possible. Highs around 85. Showers and thunderstorms look likely Monday night with lows in the upper 60s. I'm meteorologist Matthew Harding.
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0: 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I am Colleen, and I am the river.
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0: up? This is Jeremy Camp. And listen, I know one thing that people need more than anything else is to help them rise above their circumstances and the belief that God cares about them and a little encouragement to keep the faith. 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
1: Right now I'm in the middle of struggling with recovery that I had going well for probably like 7 years, but life threw me a blow. I got re-diagnosed with cancer, and I just turned to my old coping mechanisms because I wanted that quick fix. And now it's like 5 months later, and all I want is God, because he's the only permanent fix. And, you know, the cancer's getting worse, and my life's getting more out of control. And, you know, I don't have to have all the right answers or get it right every day to go to God. I can go to God and tell him I'm sorry and tell him I messed up, but that I need him, and like he's gonna be there. Like I slipped up today, and you know, I was like, you know, God's just gonna give up on me and gotta be perfect. But you know, God didn't call the perfect, he called the imperfect and made them perfect.
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8: 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I'm Cindy Tang with Moving Moments. 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

0: uplifting and encouraging, The River.
1: Hey, I'm Keith Stevens. If there's one thing Mr. Rogers taught us, it was the value of loving everybody just the way they are. Bob Goff has taken that on as the mission of his life. He wrote the New York Times best-selling book, Love Does, and a new one called Everybody Always. Bob shares about a friend affected deeply by that love.
2: Carol's so dear to not only us, but everybody in the community, because we have a parade every year on our block. And our block's only 8 houses long. And we always pick one of the neighbors to be the queen and somebody else to be the grand marshal. And so Carol was our queen, and everybody, even at the grocery store, calls her Your Majesty. Isn't that beautiful? And right before New Year's, she went in for a checkup, and the doctor said, Carol, you're going to die. And so she came home for hospice, and I asked her, Carol, what's something you've always wanted to do that you've never had a chance to do before? And she said, you know what? I've never toilet papered anybody's house. So we did. We went across the street. We TP'd the house across the street. She wanted to do it at 4 in the afternoon. I'm like, girl, you usually go at midnight, but like, whatever. And while we're doing this, the police come. And they say, this is a misdemeanor. I'm like, buddy, sue me. So one of the beautiful things that happened this year is that we had the parade again. And Carol was just too weak to get out of the house. So we picked her up and we put her in the front window of her house. And we changed the parade route. And all 700 of us walked right through her front yard. And she just sat in the window blowing kisses goodbye to each person as they put their noses up against the window. And just shortly after that, Carol passed away. And you know what? I just love the idea of extravagant love. Like Carol gave it to us. We were given it to her. I just think there's something beautiful that happens when we honor one another, when we see each other. Philippians talks about that, seeing each other as more worthy than ourselves. And then most importantly, love your neighbor. I just don't think it's a metaphor for something else. I think it actually means to love your neighbor. And Jesus didn't make a list of who our neighbor was so we wouldn't figure out who's not on it, right? Just like love everybody. Figure out who's on your left and on your right and behind you and in front of you. That's your neighbor.
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10: Cloudy through the night with scattered showers and storms possible. Lows in the mid-60s, winds light and variable. Partly sunny on Monday with scattered afternoon storms possible. Highs around 85. Showers and thunderstorms look likely Monday night with lows in the upper 60s. I'm meteorologist Matthew Harding.
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2: I'm Donna Cruz. Maybe you found that it can be easy to be overwhelmed by the challenges of everyday life. Well, our friend Dan Wilt is here with a message of encouragement and hope.
3: Recently, I was at the gym. I was doing my daily workout, and I was lost in a book that I was reading. Two women came in, bustling with excitement. They were chatting about how well they were doing and keeping their health up and losing weight. Clearly, the one woman was the most excited, and she talked about how she felt bullied by her unhealthy habits and how now she was finding the strength in their friendship to overcome them. Hope is what you get the moment you realize that a different story is possible. A different end could be ahead of you. For that woman, it took friendship, accountability, a whole new way of living to put a new story of hope in her heart. Maybe you're longing for that same kind of hope, that same kind of expectation to help you beat the bullies in your life. I want to encourage you to find and to feed friendship, accountability, and shared faith with others as you learn a different story about your life and where it's going.
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10: Cloudy through the night with scattered showers and storms possible. Lows in the mid-60s, winds light and variable. Partly sunny on Monday with scattered afternoon storms possible. Highs around 85. Showers and thunderstorms look likely Monday night with lows in the upper 60s. I'm meteorologist Matthew Hardick.
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6: Partly cloudy through the night with scattered showers and storms possible. Lows in the mid-60s, winds light, variable. Partly sunny on Monday with scattered afternoon storms possible, highs around 85. Showers and thunderstorms look likely Monday night with lows in the upper 60s. I'm meteorologist Matthew Hardick.
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1: Aw, I don't want to go.
0: Me neither, but Mom said if we are good listeners, we can stop at Bigby afterwards.
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4: We like to think of rivers as constant, unchanging things. Of course, we know they rise and fall according to the weather and the season, but we still expect to find them in the same place day after day and year after year. We might be better advised, though, to remember the words of a Greek philosopher who cautioned 2,500 years ago, you can never step in the same river twice. In truth, it is in the nature of rivers to change, not only their height and volume, but even their location. Down in Louisiana, for example, the Mississippi has been trying for decades to abandon its path past New Orleans in favor of a shorter route to the sea, farther west. The only thing preventing that change is a series of massive concrete structures erected by the Army Corps of Engineers. The idea of a great river changing its course is nothing new. The Mississippi, the Missouri, and other American streams have done so many times in just the last couple of hundred years. All along these rivers are sizable plots of land that used to be on the opposite side of the shore. And in many cases, this means they are separated from the states that they originally were part of. A case in point is the town of Carter Lake, Iowa. Ever since an 1877 flood changed the course of the Missouri River, this Iowa town has found itself on the west side of the river, separated from the rest of Iowa and surrounded by the city of Omaha, Nebraska. Back with the rest of your almanac after this.
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4: America's great rivers form natural dividing lines, sensible places to establish state boundaries, it would seem. But when a river changes its course, well, what becomes of that boundary line? Several times since 1900, various states have swapped land so that each would once again have all of its territory on its own side of the river. So long as these swaps involved lightly populated agricultural land, they caused really little controversy. Carter Lake is another matter, though, for here is a community of 3,800 in the midst of a major metropolitan area. Here also is more than $300 million worth of assessed taxable property. The states of Iowa and Nebraska agreed in 1943 to reset their common boundary along the Missouri River as it existed then, but Carter Lake was exempted. It remained a part of Iowa, in spite of being on the Nebraska side. By 1990, officials in both states noticed that changes along the Missouri since 1943 had stranded about 15,000 additional acres of Iowa and Nebraska on the wrong sides of the river. So the states met again to redefine their boundary. This time, though, negotiations broke down as the two states quarreled over Carter Lake. Iowa insisted that the town was too valuable to give up. Nebraska, understandably, held firm to the principle that the present course of the river should be the boundary, and there should be no exceptions. And there, the matter remains. Negotiations have not resumed, and the outdated 1943 boundaries remain in effect. So in this case, a river that was used as a dividing line between states has ended up dividing the states in more ways than one. And that's your Almanac for this morning. As always, hope you enjoyed, and hope you'll stay tuned.
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4: A quick look now at your five-day weather forecast here on the Farm Hour, and it's brought to you by C&L Shoes. Humid today, some sunshine expected with a couple of afternoon showers, maybe even a heavy thunderstorm, with an afternoon high today of 84. Tonight, threat of thunderstorms still out there for the evening, a humid overnight low of 66. Tomorrow, sun cloud mix with a 50% chance of rain. Humid again, but cooler. A high Tuesday of 79. Breezy, less humid, and cloudy on Wednesday then. High 76. 78 and sunny on Thursday. And then partly sunny skies on Friday with a high of 82. Right now, we're at 65 degrees here in Worcester. Weather brought to you on a Monday again here on the Farm Hour by C&L Shoes.
8: 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I'm Ty Higgins. 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
8: 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When Nestor first began working with farmers, agronomic recommendations were made using paper maps, field observations, and a much more limited toolbox of crop inputs. Through every advancement, Nestor has remained focused on one simple goal: helping farmers be profitable. You can read more about Nestor and this honor online now at ohioagnet.com. Coming back with markets and some news behind the numbers next as the Ohio AgNet continues.
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8: 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Here's Ryan Martin.
12: While the soybean market was up due to rumors of additional Chinese buying on the wheat side, the markets fell again. News that Ukraine was trying to reopen its Odessa port with a flagged ship strategy, that Russia and Ukraine will not target itemized flag vessels or take 2 to 3 day windows when vessels can transit. So maybe the wheat and corn exports can improve. A lot of ifs in those statements, though. Still, the markets were down sharply to finish the week. I'm Ryan Martin.
8: Thank you, Ryan. In the overnight trade, September corn down by 5 3/4 at 458.5. December 482 a bushel, down 5.5 cents. August beans off 11 1/2 at 1236.5. New crop November 1241 1/4, down by 12 1/4. And September wheat off a half at 677 1/2. After Friday's trade on the livestock side, August live cattle 227.07 up 167, and August lean hogs up 70 cents at 102.85. 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
19: 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I see firsthand how farming and ranching isn't just a job, it's a way of life. 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
20: George Scofield was known around Columbus, North Carolina as the Flag Man. He loved his country, loved the flag, and collected many historic flags and wanted to share them with others. In 2001, the House of Flags opened to share the story of the country through its flags.
21: Almost all the flags here are authentic replicas. If we had the original flags of some of the ones in the Birth of a Nation room, there'd be hundreds of millions of dollars in that room of original flags.
20: Robert Williamson is the curator here. He says they do have some original flags, but the mission is to tell the story of America through its flags.
21: The first symbol of freedom was a hat. It was a hat and a stick. It was a Liberty cap. And in 1763, the Sons of Liberty noticed this cartoon that was published in a British newspaper of John Wilkes, a member of Parliament, sitting in a chair with a Liberty cap and a pole. And he was a colonial sympathizer.
20: Soon that red hat and stick began to appear in colonial America.
21: So the Sons of Liberty saw this idea of this red hat on a stick as being a symbol of freedom. They take that red hat and walk through town on a stick. British troops didn't know what that was. It was a symbol of freedom. It was a symbol of a clandestine meeting against those British scoundrels.
20: For many of us, this is the first time we've heard of a red hat and stick being a symbol of freedom. However, that depiction of freedom is all around us, a part of many flags, and we probably didn't notice it.
21: So that hat on a stick appears today on the U.S. Senate flag and seal, on the state seal of North Carolina, the state flag of New York, New Jersey, West Virginia, Idaho. It's on the U.S. Army flag. It's hidden in plain sight.
20: There are many interesting stories at the House of Flags, and I'll have more next time as we travel the countryside. In Columbus, North Carolina, I'm Andrew McCrae.

0: And the Farm Hour continues here on 104.5 The River. Time now for this morning's update of Farm to Fork, brought to you by the Mount Hope Auction.
1: It's truly an event you have to see. 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
2: 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Tips for preventing heat stress in cattle, courtesy of Alfredo DiConstanzo, a livestock specialist with University of Nebraska Extension.
4: Be ready with shades, be ready with sprinklers, be ready with bedding. It's a very comprehensive approach, which in many cases we need to start thinking about this very early on in the time period. What management is trying to do is to increase the sensible heat loss, which is, if one can imagine, a molecule of air trapped on the surface of the hair of an animal. That molecule must exchange the internal heat with the external conditions.
2: DiConstanzo says if cattle operators use sprinklers, they need to make sure that air is moving around those wet animals.
4: I am pretty cautious with recommending sprinklers because they can actually make matters worse. We need the air movement to be able to have effectiveness of wetting the coats of these cattle. If it's a still day with solar radiation, high temperature, high humidity, and we wet cattle, it's going to take a breeze to be able to create that conductive heat loss, which we're looking for.
2: DiConstanzo says additional movement by the cattle to shoo flies away generates more body heat to compound the problem. That's Farm to Fork. I'm Daryl Anderson.
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12: 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I'm Ty Higgins. 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One of the exciting new additions to the 2026 Ohio State Fair is the Ohio Agriculture Center. 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We'll be visiting with the American Dairy Association Mideast from there on Thursday. 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That demonstrates the organization's commitment to developing the next generation of ag leaders. Bob Siegel is the Regional Vice President of Agricultural Lending with Farm Credit Mid-America.
13: Well, Farm Credit exists to secure the future of rural communities in agriculture. 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
14: You have been a part of agriculture for a long time. You've worked with farmers and their kids as they work their way through 4-H and FFA. What do they learn, whether that's in the barn on the farm or in the show ring at the fair, that they use for the rest of their lives?
13: Well, when we see young exhibitors in the show ring, we see the culmination of their hard work. We see, you know, what's happening in the ring, but what we're not seeing is the investment in time, the investment in their families, and the practice, and the hard work and dedication that goes into those projects. So we're really hoping to try to showcase that and support those families for this year's event.
14: Yeah, why is that investment in youth so important for Ohio agriculture?
13: Well, agriculture depends upon having a strong pipeline of future leaders, and the young people participating in livestock today are the future leaders, whether that be educators, agribusiness professionals, lenders, broadcasters, or advocates for the industry to help move our industry forward, and truly are the backbone of our future in the agriculture industry.
12: Plus, on the new Ohio AgNet podcast, Ohio Lake soybeans are becoming more popular for use in dairy rations. Dairy nutritionist Corwin Holtz talks about the science behind the use of HO beans in feeding dairy cows.
15: We became intrigued because of the difference between Ohio Lake and conventional soybeans. And the difference is not in any of the protein fractions. The protein fractions are the same. Amino acid fractions are the same between the Ohio Lake and conventional beans. But where we see the big difference between the two is in the fatty acid profile between the Ohio Lake and the conventional beans.
12: 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Among approximately 14,000 certified crop advisors across North America, Joe Nestor was selected as the 2026 International CCA of the Year, an honor that recognizes not only his technical expertise, but also his decades of service to farmers and the industry. When Nestor first began working with farmers, agronomic recommendations were made using paper maps, field observations, and a much more limited toolbox of crop inputs. Yield monitors and GPS guidance didn't exist. A farmer who planted 30 or 40 acres a day considered it a productive day. Now more than 50 years later, agriculture has become a world of digital maps, variable rate applications, and equipment capable of recording dozens of data points in a single pass. Through every advancement, Nestor has remained focused on one simple goal: helping farmers be profitable. You can read more about Nestor and this honor online now at ohioagnet.com. Let's get a check of the forecast now, brought to you by Seed Genetics Direct, the number one fastest growing and largest Ohio-based independent seed company. Here's Ryan Martin.
16: The large-scale upper-level ridge is well to our west, and that's going to be throwing some moisture down the front side of it across the upper Midwest through the Great Lakes region later today and into tomorrow. The initial surge of moisture today seems to want to be setting up farther to the west in Illinois and Indiana, but overnight tonight into tomorrow morning and midday, I think most of Ohio has a good chance of shower and thunderstorm action, a quarter to 1.5 inches of rain potential, 80% coverage across the Buckeye State. Once we get to the overnight tomorrow night, we're starting to clear out, and I think we are dry with sunshine dominating, a little bit cooler temperatures as well at midweek on Wednesday, warming back up Thursday and Friday, but no precipitation through that stretch. Going into the weekend, the first and the second, we're seeing moisture dance around our area to the west and south, but not a direct hit here at all, so I'm going to keep Ohio mostly dry. I'm Ryan Martin.
14: Ryan, thank you. In other ag news, a new analysis from University of Illinois and USDA economist says growing health disparities are contributing to workforce challenges across rural America. The report finds adults ages 25 to 54 in rural communities are dying from natural causes at significantly higher rates than their urban counterparts, with cancer, heart disease, and circulatory disease among the leading causes. Researchers say the trend could have lasting economic consequences by reducing the available workforce needed to support rural businesses and local economies. The study points to several contributing factors, including sedentary lifestyles, poor diets, obesity, nicotine use, and cardiometabolic diseases. Researchers also suggest community conditions, rather than simply living in a rural area, may play a major role in the widening health gap. The findings highlight the importance of improving health outcomes to help strengthen the long-term viability of rural communities. Some big developments here in Ohio when it comes to data centers and the environmental challenges that come along with them. Joel Panorwood has that story.
17: The Ohio EPA has decided not to move forward with a proposed statewide general permit covering wastewater discharges from data centers. Instead, the agency will continue requiring each facility to obtain an individual national pollutant discharge elimination system permit. That process allows regulators to review a project's location and potential impact on nearby waterways before setting discharge limits. The decision does follow a lengthy public comment period. Ohio Farm Bureau, the Ohio Agribusiness Association, and other agricultural stakeholders raised concerns that a broad general permit could reduce the level of project-specific scrutiny, especially in areas already facing water quality challenges. You can read the full story online today at ohioagnet.com. I'm Joel Panorwood reporting.
14: Thank you, Joel. Join Dean Farms in Bryan, that's Williams County, August 5th for the Northwest Ohio Premier Soil Health Field Day. Only $25 per person. You can call or text Alan for reservations, 419-553-6845. A major investment at Wilmington College to get more kids interested in agriculture. More on that coming up in today's featured audio after this on the Ohio AgNet.
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14: Welcome back to the Ohio AgNet. I'm Ty Higgins. Some major investments being made at Wilmington College helping to grow that program and its majors within agriculture. Dusty Sonnenberg has that story.
20: We're down at Wilmington College today. Joining me is Corey Cockrell, president of Wilmington College. Corey, first off, before we talk about all the neat, exciting things going on, give us a quick overview of the ag program here at Wilmington College.
21: So the ag program is our largest program on campus. We're about a third agriculture majors, okay, undergraduate program. It is a thriving, exciting program. We have about 7 concentrations. Our students are fully engaged in a 287-acre living learning laboratory, which is what you see right behind you.
20: Well, practical and hands-on are two words that come to mind anytime I talk to either an alumni of the program or somebody that's considering coming to Wilmington College. That really seems to be a draw, as they know they're going to come down, get the skills that they can turn around and use once they graduate.
21: That's right. Yeah, we focus on anytime we can get them out of the classroom. My friend Chad says, we don't just read the chapter, we do the chapter.
20: Yeah.
21: That's what we're all about. You know, students really gain confidence when they're out in the field learning by doing. And that's what our program does. We give them those experiences so they leave, you know, Wilmington College, go in the field, and have confidence in who they are and what they're all about.
20: One thing I know about you, you definitely got a vision for the future, for the college, for the industry, and the agri-science complex that we're in today. We're just here with some folks from AgCredit presenting a check to help towards that goal. Tell us a little bit about what we see here with a new arena, a new hydroponics complex. What all's going on?
21: So we were just fortunate to have on the south part of our academic farm the chance to purchase a 2-acre under roof commercial greenhouse facility. And it gives our students a chance to learn this controlled environment agriculture, to learn how to grow in a commercial greenhouse facility, real operation. So when we say hands-on learning, this is what it's all about. You know, they've had experience with a true academic farm, but not in this environment. So we're about to turn this on, open it up, and give them a chance to experience commercial greenhouse production. And in the state of Ohio, this is something that, you know, the state is really interested in. Mm-hmm. This is going to feature a laboratory for students. So they're going to be a part of it. It's also going to include opportunities for marketing, for branding, for distribution, logistics and supply chain management, packaging. So we'll have wholesale and retail opportunities, hopefully in the future. It's more than just growing in agronomy. It's bigger than that.
20: Well, plants is one side of the equation, livestock and other. A lot of folks know Wilmington College from your huge livestock judging competitions. Yep. You have to go off-site for that just because of the size and scale, but that won't be the case anymore.
21: It won't, thank goodness.
20: Talk about the new facility.
21: Yeah, so the concept right now is a dual arena. Each arena is about 100 by 200 feet. Right now, it's designed so that it could host a couple of different events at a time. In the middle, we have a multi-purpose space. So we could host, you know, a couple of different events inside. There's a welcome center, you know, different facilities that could accommodate a variety of events. The arenas also need to accommodate, we have a equestrian program. Mm-hmm. So riding events, we have a very large riding team. So I think they'll want to use this space. Winter livestock judging circuits, I think would want to be here. So hopefully this is a multi-purpose space that serves a number of purposes.
20: A lot of opportunities for individuals, organizations, or businesses to contribute to make this happen too, I'm sure.
21: That's right, yeah.
20: If someone's got more questions about it, wants to learn more about just what you guys are doing at Wilmington College or possibly how to get involved with this, what's a good website or who should they reach out to?
21: Well, I'd love to invite them to campus.
20: Okay.
21: It's always great to come visit. 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
16: Grain markets were mixed on Friday, and it's going to be an interesting week here this week. As we take a look back at the closes from Friday, we were fractionally mixed to lower on corn, beans up 9 to 10 cents, and the wheat markets worked their way down in a big way, double-digit losses, and that was the multiple day of double-digit losses that we saw in wheat markets last week. Now, on the soybean side, the markets climbed because there was more rumored China buying. This one's baffling to me when we get right down to it, okay? Because rumored China buying, look, folks, they got to buy 25 million metric tons of soybean products, soybeans, by the end of this calendar year, by the 31st of December. That's 5 months. That means I got to buy 5 million tons per month from here forward, well, from August 1st forward. So, yes, they should be getting started buying. This is, I believe, demand that is already penciled in. We'll see, but the markets are up. I'm Ryan Martin.
1: Thank you, Ryan. In the overnight trade, September corn down by 5 3/4 at 458.5. December 482 a bushel, down 5.5 cents. August beans off 11 1/2 at 1236.5. New crop November 1241 1/4, down by 12 1/4. And September wheat off 0.5 at 677 1/2. After Friday's trade on the livestock side, August live cattle 227.07 up 167, September feeders 341.45 up 160, and August lean hogs up 70 cents at 102.85. 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
0: A quick look now at your 5-day weather forecast here on the Farm Hour, and it's brought to you by C&L Shoes. Humid today, some sunshine expected with a couple of afternoon showers, maybe even a heavy thunderstorm with an afternoon high today of 84. Tonight, threat of thunderstorms still out there for the evening, a humid overnight low of 66. Tomorrow, sun cloud mix with a 50% chance of rain. Humid again, but cooler. A high Tuesday of 79. Breezy, less humid, and cloudy on Wednesday then. High 76. 78 and sunny on Thursday. And then partly sunny skies on Friday with a high of 82. Right now, we're at 65 degrees here in Worcester. Weather brought to you on a Monday again here on the Farm Hour by C&L Shoes.
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24: Good morning. This is Brad Starland with Starland Commodity Services and Broman Crop Insurance with the Morning Grain Report. Grain markets were mostly lower Friday, July 24th, as traders took some profit ahead of the weekend after a strong July rally. Corn pulled back from its recent two-month high, but overall weather story remains supportive. Hot and dry conditions are still a concern across parts of the Midwest and Northern Plains, especially as the market continues watching yield potential through late July and into early August. Export demand remains an important part of the corn story. Yesterday reported old crop sales were higher than the previous week, while new crop sales are more than double the prior week. Total corn commitments are still running strong and remain ahead of the USDA's current full-year forecast. Soybeans also faded after pushing to new contract highs earlier in the session. Soybean market is still supported by weather concerns and new crop export demand, especially from China. Yesterday, reported new crop soybean sales of more than 1.5 million metric tons, with China accounting for just over 1 million metric tons of that total. Wheat was the weakest side of the grain trade on Friday. Chicago wheat pulled back from a three-year high as traders took some profit going into the weekend. Even with a setback, wheat still has support from global supply concerns, Black Sea uncertainty, and weaker spring wheat condition ratings. Main takeaway from Friday's trade is the market cooled off heading into the weekend, but the larger weather and demand stories are still very much in play. Corn and soybeans remain supported by weather risk and export demand, while wheat backed off after a sharp move higher. Closed grain markets on Friday, July 24, found September corn futures down 4.25 cents at 459 3/4. December corn futures down 4.5 at 483. August soybean futures up 0.5 cent at 1238. November soybean futures down 0.75 cent at 1243. Chicago wheat futures showed September wheat down 8 cents at 688 1/4. For all your crop insurance, farm insurance, and grain marketing, give Brad Starling with Starling Commodity Services and Broman Crop Insurance a call at 330-465-8126. 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
0: Time to wrap things up here on the Farm Hour this morning. 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
6: Worry just might be the most common sin on this planet. Think about it. When you realize what's going on around you, the first thing most of us do is start to worry about it. And it's easy to forget the goodness of God in those moments.

0: Talking to John Yost from the OSU Extension Office in Wayne County. John, as always, welcome back.
1: Thank you. Good morning.
0: I hate to mention the word, but we're going to mention fall today. We're going to be talking about fall seeding alfalfa.
1: That is correct. And I know we're all looking forward to fall. You know, we finally had experienced some summer weather. And anyone that knows me knows that I'm not built for it. But, you know, we all have to do it. That's part of life. But, yeah, we're getting in that time where we're starting to think about fall. And then, you know, we always think about, you know, winter that follows this. But we're just about to the time of the year. And you can even push the envelope a little bit. But where we need to think about some of our fall seeding for our forages. And one of the big ones is alfalfa. Obviously, alfalfa is a crop that you can plant in the spring or you can plant it in the fall. Many producers choose to move to a fall planting. Gives them opportunity to have a wheat crop, if I can speak this morning, a wheat crop beforehand. They can harvest it, do some other field prep, and then begin planting that alfalfa that they'll have for the coming year. The recommended planting window for Northern Ohio is really about the first week and a half of August, so August 1st through August 10th. Last year, you know, we had some significant drought conditions that came through the county, and producers, you know, they had planted alfalfa, you know, in anticipation of a rain event that unfortunately didn't come in time, and for some that was accentuated when they applied the seed along with some fertilizer, so that expensive alfalfa seed was just laying on the surface of the ground, and it is really reliant then on moisture, on Mother Nature to rain to help it germinate and then keep raining so that it can actually grow and establish itself as a plant. So many of those producers that broadcast that last year, those stands failed. You know, the seed maybe germinated enough to crack the seed coat, and then it dried out and the seed wound up dying. Those producers that were a little more successful, they actually drilled or planted that seed. And again, the soil, although we were really dry, what moisture we did get, it was able to hold on to it. It kind of helped protect that seed. And some of that, you know, they wound up with a viable stand that they didn't need to replant. So recommendations, you know, as expensive as alfalfa seed is, I've never been a fan of broadcast seeding that. I know it happens a lot around here. Everyone has been successful with it in the past. For me, it is a risk. It is a cheaper application method than rolling the planter out and actually planting it in the ground. But again, that's my recommendation, is that, you know, you plant this, you know, whether you have a brilliant seeder or a no-till seeder, however you choose to do it. But, you know, plant those. We're looking at about a 15 pound per acre seeding rate. We want to plant that somewhere between a quarter to a half inch deep. You know, not always planting it to moisture. Remember, it's a really small seed, smaller than a BB, so you can't go too deep with that. And again, the narrower you can get the rows, the quicker that, you know, it'll get established. It's really important, though, we still have a little bit of time here leading up to when that planting time is, in another week or so. We want to make sure we have a good start. And regardless of what crop we're planting, we want to make sure, one, our soil pH is right. You know, alfalfa likes a 6.4 to a 6.8 soil pH, and we want to make sure that it's weed-free. This time of year, you know, one of the advantages of planting in the late summer, early fall, is that we don't have the weed competition that we would get in the spring. So a simple burn down, you know, glyphosate, 2,4-D, to do a burn down to kill all the existing vegetation there, and then plant in, you know, that kind of sets yourself up for success. The one disadvantage of the fall seeding is you're more than likely not going to have an opportunity to harvest it this year. That plant, you know, as we get closer to winter, and here in a couple weeks we'll talk about, you know, when to take that last alfalfa cutting, but we want to set that plant up to be able to overwinter and then start growing early next spring. So that means, you know, you're going to get it planted here the 1st of August, and that plant

0: it's just going to grow throughout the remainder of this year till it enters dormancy. And then next spring, hopefully it wakes up and starts growing rapidly, and you have a really productive stand that's going to last you for several years.
1: John, as we wrap up the month of July, last Monday here in July, looking forward to August, let's talk about upcoming programs that people can look forward to.
0: Yeah, I'm really excited. Next week, we have our manure safety and precision application field day. We've had registrations coming in, and we're really happy about this. Like I said, I'm excited to get the day going. We've got a great lineup. Again, this is going to be held on August 4th at the Sterling Heights Dairy Shop there near Creston. Again, thankful for Matt and family for hosting us. We're going to get started at 10 o'clock and go to about 2. Lunch will be provided during the day. We have four speakers lined up. Glenn Arnold, who is our nutrient management specialist for OSU Extension, he's going to talk about cleaning up manure spills. We're going to have actual a demonstration there on how to do this, how to manage manure spills. We're going to have Amber Emmons, who is one of our water quality specialists, that's going to talk about our manure application research that OSU has done. We have Lindsay Lawless from Ag Pro, who's going to talk about their John Deere Harvest Lab 3000 system. And then we'll have Greg Habe from Ag Infotech that's going to be talking about how to use that nutrient mapping data to then make your nutrient applications with. So really great information. The program is sponsored by OSU Extension, the Wayne County or the Wayne Soil and Water Conservation District, as well as the Wayne Ashland Dairy Services Unit, who will be providing lunch that day. And again, if you have any questions about this, it is a free program, but you can look at for the flyer on our website, which is wayne.osu.edu. You can look on the events tab there, or you can give me a call at 330-264-8722.
1: John, as always, great information. Thanks for coming in.
0: Thank you, Ron.
1: John Yost wraps us up on a Monday from the OSU Extension office here in Wayne County. Thanks, as always, for listening here on the Farm Hour. Hope you'll join us again tomorrow morning at 5.
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0: uplifting and encouraging the river. This is the River Morning Show. You've heard the phrase, honesty is the best policy.
1: Mm-hmm.
0: We've taught our children that, like, you don't have to lie. It makes things worse when you lie.
1: Yeah.
0: Why do we then try to pull one over on people so often still?
1: Then there's that.
0: And I am not laughing at lying. I just like, everyone still does it.
1: We just can't help ourselves.
0: It's not even like we're always telling a bald-faced lie. What I mean is we can just like, just a little hoodwinking.
1: Yeah.
0: Just a little like.
1: Is that what you call like a white lie?
0: A little half-truth.
1: Yeah.
0: You know? And the more hoodwinking we do, we end up fooling ourselves too. You may have had this conversation with my kids. Like, you lie so much, you start to believe your own lie.
1: Yeah.
0: And then you don't know which way is up or down anymore because you've been coloring it all the wrong way all this whole time.
1: Yeah.
0: So I put some of this encouragement in the journal I'm keeping for my kids. I call it Thoughts, Prayers, and Observations. This is entry number 88. Be honest with God in prayer. He knows the truth anyway. And as you get real with God, you might find you've been fooling yourself. So be sure you're also being honest with yourself when you pray. These are just some thoughts, prayers, and observations.
2: Time now for your River News Report, where locally, a new roundabout is coming to Wayne County. The single-lane roundabout will be at the intersection of State Routes 585, 604, and 94. ODOT says the area has experienced a high number of crashes over the years. The intersection is set to close today and reopen in October. Elsewhere, the Orrville Area United Way recently announced the recipients of its summer grant, which is a funding opportunity created to enforce investment in local nonprofits, strengthen community connections, and help make a greater impact across Dalton, Marshallville, and Orrville. 9 local organizations shared in over $37,000 worth of grants. The next opportunity to apply for funding will be the 2027 Sustaining Grant, with applications being accepted starting on August 7th and running through September 4th. And finally, the Ohio Department of Natural Resources will be hosting the 12th annual Ohio Women's Outdoor Adventure Weekend, September 25th, 26th, and 27th. It'll be taking place at Salt Fork State Park Lodge and Conference Center. The 3-day event intended to introduce women 16 and older to a wide variety of outdoor activities. I'm Ron Hamilton for 104.5 The River.
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11: Sunny, warm, and muggy weather for central Ohio today. The high upper 80s. Late today and into tonight, shower and thunderstorm chances are on the rise. Some of these may be severe with very heavy rain.
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3: Josh, what in this crazy world did you find today?
0: When is the last time you thought about your earwax?
3: Oh, goodness. Not recently.
0: No, you're thinking about it right now, actually.
3: Come on.
0: Gotcha. All right, earwax is not just gunk. It is a potential diagnostic tool for your health. Color and smell matter.
3: No, yes, there is no world that I'm smelling my earwax.
0: Come along this journey with me. If your earwax is yellow or light brown, that's normal and you're healthy. If it's dark, you have buildup and you might need to clean it out. Mm-hmm. If it's red, you could be bleeding. So you need to go to the doctor for that. And if it's green or smells bad, you're likely dealing with an infection. That's how I figure out if my dog has an ear infection, if he has a stinky ear.
3: Well, yeah. Oh, gosh. Yeah, I can't believe you're talking about this.
0: The benefits of using earwax this way, it's a non-invasive and long-lasting health record, so you can see how kind of the consistency over time, and it might detect illnesses before other symptoms show. There's a benefit, Hannah. I just want to be sure, though, the same people who created the COVID test, where they jam that thing 5 feet into your head.
3: Do not jam that in your ear.
0: Do not come near me with that.
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5: Time now for your local Sports Ohio report, where the Rays beat the Guardians Sunday 1-0. Guardians, who have now dropped 5 in a row, just one hit in the ball game. They're right back at it tonight in Cincinnati, start of a 3-game series with the Reds. Milwaukee's Jacob Mizrowski struck out 12 of the first 13 batters he faced Sunday in an 11-2 win over the Rockies. Also set a Brewers franchise record, struck out 7 straight batters to start the game. And Carlos Beltran, Andrew Jones, and Jeff Kent all inducted into the Baseball Hall of Fame on Sunday in Cooperstown. An estimated 12,000 fans were on hand, along with 57 other Hall of Famers on stage, creating the largest gathering of current Hall of Famers ever in Cooperstown. And that's a quick look at sports here on a Monday morning. I'm Ron Hamilton for 104.5 The River.
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0: the author.
1: We're Josh and Hannah. Good morning. This is the River Morning Show. And normally you want to leave the past right where it is, in the past. Mm-hmm. But today, let's look back over the last 48 hours or so. Hannah, how was your weekend?
2: It was really good. You know, we're just looking at the house, kind of going room by room and trying to figure out what's needed when baby arrives.
1: Are we ready for a blowout here? Ready for a blowout
2: Seriously,
1: here?
2: Seriously, though, I have like the disposable diaper mats in every room.
1: Absolutely.
2: Like, just so I can grab one.
1: It's like your puppy training.
2: Yes.
1: Really.
2: Yes. My husband, Chris, just said he wants those for the car seat. So in case of a blowout, it's just there's a little diaper mat right behind
1: him. Actually pretty smart.
2: I thought so too.
1: Yeah.
2: So yes, we were just going through the house, making sure everything is ready for baby. And then on Sunday, we surprise, surprise, if you know, I'm always celebrating someone's birthday.
1: Right.
2: Always.
1: And you did again?
2: Yes. It was my niece Mia's 7th birthday.
1: She's 7?
2: She's 7. She's all grown up. And it was adorable. She got like her big kid room. They got her a bunch of new furniture, and including this massive bookshelf, which feeds my soul. So we got to buy her a bunch of books. She got a big kid Bible.
1: Wow.
2: And my dad jokingly goes, "Did the author sign it?" And my sister's like, the copywriter? Yeah, right. What do you mean?
1: What are you talking about? I don't understand.
2: My brother-in-law goes, "That would take a lot of signatures." And we're all like, wait.
1: Yeah, wait, no.
2: Talking about one, not Matthew, Mark, Luke, and John. We're talking
1: written
2: about one.
1: By the Holy
2: the joke
1: Spirit.
2: Went over everyone's head. But it was a great weekend. Josh, how was yours?
1: It was really good. It started on Friday with Joe's wedding.
2: Yes.
1: Joe from the middays. He and his new wife, Kirsten, they're grossly adorable.
2: Oh, the pictures looked so sweet. Yeah. I couldn't go because we didn't know if baby would be here or not, but
1: so,
2: it was so fun.
1: I loved when they were about to be pronounced husband and wife.
2: Uh-huh.
1: You know, Joe's just cool, calm, whatever, just standing there. Kirsten is jumping. She's her mouth is wide open in this biggest smile, and she's like,
2: I mean, I'm not surprised at all.
1: Joe,
2: Mr. Introvert, and Kirsten brings him out of his shell. That's adorable.
1: My wife and our cross-country son were in Michigan for a little cross-country camp, so I had a pretty clear schedule all weekend.
2: Nice.
1: So I cleaned. And I mean, I cleaned. I deep cleaned.
2: Oh, how fun.
1: Well, it wasn't fun, but the results are nice.
2: True.
1: Because literally, I had nothing else going on pretty much. And I got the result I wanted. I got the full name when she got home. She said, "Joshua." And I'm like, "Yes, I did."
2: It's rare that you get a full name and it's a good thing.
1: It's a good thing. It was a good thing.
2: Usually you're in trouble.
1: Yeah. And somewhere in the middle of all that, we celebrated my my buddy's 50th birthday.
2: So fun.
1: And it was great because he smoked a brisket. Thank you.
2: Ooh,
1: thank you.
2: The best.
1: I don't know what your food situation was like, but mine was better. I hope the rest of your weekend was really good.
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5: 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I'm Ty Higgins. After losses to close the week on Friday, markets continued lower overnight. September corn down 5 3/4 at 458.5, and corn for March of next down 6 1/4 at 496 3/4. Soybeans for August, 1235.5, down by 12.5 cents. September soybeans down 12 points overnight, 1228.25. New crop November, 1241, down by 12.5 cents. September wheat down 1.5 cents at 676.5. After Friday's trade, live cattle for August up $1.67 at 227.07. September feeders, 341.45, up 160, and August lean hogs up 70 cents at 102.85. I'm Ty Higgins. This is the Ohio AgNet.
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6: It was early 2020. COVID-19 was spreading across the globe, and Ohio's Health Department Director, Amy Acton, says she was Googling the word pandemic.
7: Even though I'm a global health physician, I was Googling the word pandemic because I couldn't understand.
6: Some doctor, COVID czar Amy Acton, Googled instead of governing. 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Now she wants a promotion. Will Amy Acton Google how to be governor? Or will she just quit again? Ohio can't afford liberal Amy Acton.
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11: Warm and muggy weather for central Ohio today, the high upper 80s. Late today and into tonight, shower and thunderstorm chances are on the rise. Some of these may be severe with very heavy rain.
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0: The River Morning Show, where Josh and Hannah, happy heart story in just a second, but first, you need to sign up for the River's Egyptian excursion. The deadline is Sunday. Like, we have reached the, like, I feel like I'm, no, okay, I'm freaking out. Okay, it's this Sunday is the deadline for the River's Egyptian excursion. Right now, 27 people signed up.
1: We got
0: a beat on like 28, okay? So okay. With you, it would be 29, and on it goes. It's going to be a great group of people. Please find more when you text Egypt to 800-609-1049.
1: And here's a happy heart story for you. There's an 11-year-old boy named Nehemiah who has spent the last 2 years reading books to dogs at his local animal shelter.
0: Stop it.
1: I know, it's so cute. Not reading to people, it's the doggos.
0: I don't care. I didn't know you could do that.
1: I know. Oh. The idea is that these puppies, these dogs, get to hear a calm, friendly voice and can really help nervous shelter animals just relax while they're waiting for their forever home.
0: This is incredible.
1: It's so sweet. So Nehemiah recently became the first volunteer there to reach 100 hours of reading to shelter pets.
0: That's amazing. I know,
1: that's a big commitment.
0: Yeah, it is.
1: He said it's because he still remembers the first dog he read to, and he got so attached, he just couldn't even fathom leaving the Humane Society. Mm-hmm. He's like, I just got to keep coming back.
0: Can you put me in a kennel next to this one?
1: I know. So the program is called the Positive Reading Program. I know, we could love a good pun.
0: Mm-hmm.
1: And it sounds like it's not only changing the lives of these sweet animals as they get to kind of reestablish relationships with people in a really sweet way, but it's also helping kiddos fall more in love with reading, learning compassion, and having a heart to serve.
0: You see the smile on my face? This is real.
1: It's so sweet.
0: It is. It's
1: and
0: amazing.
1: That's a happy heart story for you.
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0: 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I'm just saying.
1: Oh.
0: Keep an eye on the water.
1: Oh my goodness.
0: I just thought, just watch out.
1: What water?
0: I don't know, but
1: Lake Erie
0: 7 minutes away,
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3: Time now for your River News Report, where locally, a new roundabout is coming to Wayne County. The single-lane roundabout will be at the intersection of State Routes 585, 604, and 94. ODOT says the area has experienced a high number of crashes over the years. The intersection is set to close today and reopen in October. Elsewhere, the Orrville Area United Way recently announced the recipients of its summer grant, which is a funding opportunity created to enforce investment in local nonprofits, strengthen community connections, and help make a greater impact across Doughton, Marshallville, and Orrville. 9 local organizations shared in over $37,000 worth of grants. The next opportunity to apply for funding will be the 2027 Sustaining Grant, with applications being accepted starting on August 7th and running through September 4th. And finally, the Ohio Department of Natural Resources will be hosting the 12th annual Ohio Women's Outdoor Adventure Weekend, September 25th, 26th, and 27th. It'll be taking place at Salt Fork State Park Lodge and Conference Center. The 3-day event intended to introduce women 16 and older to a wide variety of outdoor activities. I'm Ron Hamilton for 104.5 The River.
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8: And muggy weather for central Ohio today. The high upper 80s. Late today and into tonight, shower and thunderstorm chances are on the rise. Some of these may be severe with very heavy rain.
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2: News you can use this morning if you love deviled eggs. This is your week. It is the Ohio State Fair. It starts on Wednesday, and the Ohio Poultry Association is known for coming up with the craziest deviled egg flavors.
1: I didn't know this was a thing until you started talking about it a few years ago.
2: They're so fun. They've had like the bubblegum flavor, the cookie dough. They've done, I don't remember.
1: They've done a mint, right? I mean, that's right up your alley.
2: I wasn't going to. Come on. Thank you. Absolutely not. They've just, it gets wilder and wilder.
1: Yep.
2: And this year's flavors were finally posted. And they're pretty fun. Josh, I think you're going to be excited about this. Because in honor of America's 250th birthday, they are having a birthday cake flavored deviled egg.
1: Does it come with sprinkles?
2: I think so.
1: Okay.
2: And then to join the deviled egg flight for America, they're going to have an apple pie flavored egg, a mac and cheese. Let's go.
1: I can see your eyebrows are raising so much.
2: I know, I'm
1: they're
2: so
1: almost
2: excited.
1: Off your head.
2: Hot dog flavored deviled egg.
1: Of course.
2: Ranch, which just after the World Cup feels like it would have been a miss if they didn't have
1: Absolutely.
2: That.
1: Absolutely. They had to capitalize.
2: And this will speak to your heart, a brisket deviled egg at the Ohio State Fair this year.
1: Let's go.
2: I know. Again, the Ohio State Fair kicks off on Wednesday. You can get the deviled eggs at the Taste of Ohio Cafe. That's usually, I'll say this, usually all the way in the back from the front entrance.
1: Oh, okay. So you got to walk through and see everything.
2: Yes. But that, you know, could have changed this year, but that's where it's been in the past.
1: And it's right next to the chicken coops,
2: well,
1: right?
2: The poultry, yeah, because so, it's the poultry association.
1: Follow your nose, because when you go to a fair and you go to the bird cages, they're the grossest place the entire, campus of the fair.
2: I've been in the Taste of Ohio Cafe, and you can't smell the birds.
1: The cafe is fine.
2: Yeah.
1: Just don't go look at the chicken who gave you the egg.
2: Right, maybe avoid that. In very different news.
1: Thank you.
2: LeBron James has officially made his decision.
1: I'm hoping you can move on to story number three.
2: I know.
1: Very
2: we
1: quickly.
2: Can't. We can't. We got to get into this a little bit. And Josh, you're going to be needed because you're actually the pro on this. So he's headed to Philadelphia. And it's because he wants another championship.
1: Yeah, he wants to. And people are like, he just chases championships. I'll defend LeBron in that, like, he is who usually makes teams able to win a championship, so they can't do it without him. So he's gonna go there and hopefully for them put him over the top. I gotta find the Cavaliers schedule and see when we play those guys and circle it.
2: I know that it broke my heart. I really hoped he'd come home for his final season or two, but he'll be a 76er. I couldn't remember off the top of my head.
1: I mean, it makes sense for America's 250th. LeBron goes to Philadelphia, where we signed the documents in 1776.
2: Oh, I don't think that went through.
1: That's
2: his
1: why
2: head
1: they're
2: at
1: the
2: all.
1: 76. I think he's a patriot. I think he loves this country.
2: That's it.
1: Yeah.
2: Okay. The Rivers Rock the Lake is this Saturday, and it's completely free. Come out and worship with river artists John Reddick, Megan Woods, and headliner Torrin Wells. It's at the beautiful Indian Lake in Lakeview, Ohio. You can make an entire day of it. There will be a kid zone, the lake, the beach to hang out at, food trucks, and just so much more. It's, of course, an afternoon and evening of worship. So just come out. Make your weekend available for it, because you're not going to regret it.
1: And bring your beach stuff. Like, bring a chair or a blanket or both.
2: Absolutely.
1: Some people even bring tents. If you set up a tent, you're even further back from the stage, but it still is a great scene. So do what you want, but be there, bottom line.
2: Learn more and get all the details you need when you text the word lake to 800-609-1049.
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4: Time now for your local Sports Ohio report, where the Rays beat the Guardians Sunday 1-0. Guardians, who have now dropped 5 in a row, just one hit in the ballgame. They're right back at it tonight in Cincinnati, start of a 3-game series with the Reds. Milwaukee's Jacob Mizrowski struck out 12 of the first 13 batters he faced Sunday in an 11-2 win over the Rockies. Also set a Brewers franchise record, struck out 7 straight batters to start the game. And Carlos Beltran, Andrew Jones, and Jeff Kent all inducted into the Baseball Hall of Fame on Sunday in Cooperstown. An estimated 12,000 fans were on hand, along with 57 other Hall of Famers on stage, creating the largest gathering of current Hall of Famers ever in Cooperstown. And that's a quick look at sports here on a Monday morning. I'm Ron Hamilton for 104.5 The River.
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0: I'm Josh. She's Hannah. You're our friend. 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
20: Sunny, warm.
1: warm and muggy weather for central Ohio today, the high upper 80s. Late today and into tonight, shower and thunderstorm chances are on the rise. Some of these may be severe with very heavy rain.
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0: Uplifting and encouraging the river. This is the River Morning Show, and you've been hearing now for a few weeks. The river is Ohio's home for Jesus music.
1: Mm-hmm.
0: So I want to go through that because you are the one who makes this happen, okay? So first, Ohio's home. The river is right here.
1: Yeah.
0: That's what it means. The river is independent. It's not part of a big national company or a network. 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Mm-hmm. 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But the river's focus is Ohio. Buckeyes through and through.
1: Oh, yeah.
0: Not part of any other bigger company. So that's Ohio's home. And the next part is the Jesus music part. And there's all kinds of music you can listen to out there. Some of it's good, some of it's not. Some of it has a deeper purpose.
1: Mm.
0: And that's the kind of music the river plays. It's the river's take on what we call Jesus music, mm-hmm. focusing on him, making much of who he is, praising his name above all names. It's like practice for heaven. Rock the Lake is going to be that. Practice
1: yes.
0: for heaven. It's like, it's dress rehearsal, everyone.
1: I love that.
0: Sing along. Like, yes. Do that. By the way, shameless plug, be there at Rock the Lake this Saturday. 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
12: Warm and muggy weather for central Ohio today, the high upper 80s. Late today and into tonight, shower and thunderstorm chances are on the rise. Some of these may be severe with very heavy rain.
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0: the River Morning Show. We're Josh and Hannah. Good morning.
1: A lot of people wonder, and I know I have before, if Satan rebelled against God, why didn't God just destroy him right then?
0: Just snuff him out.
1: Right.
0: I mean, you get rid of the threat.
1: Right.
0: Why? This way.
1: Why allow evil to continue? And I heard a pastor answer this in a way that humbled me so hard and really helped me understand, so maybe it will help you too. The pastor asked, if God were to stop evil at midnight tonight, would you still be alive at 12:01?
0: Oh!
1: I know, I just got goosebumps again.
0: Oh.
1: And I knew I was going to ask that. If God were to stop midnight tonight, would you still be alive at 12:01? The honest answer is probably not for me.
0: No, my very nature is sinful, is evil, is my fist set against God, not for him.
1: Not one of us is perfect. None of us have lived a life completely free from sin or brokenness. So the reason God hasn't wiped out evil yet isn't because he can't. It's because he's patient. And here is what was so helpful to understand as well. He created you and me with free will. He didn't create robots programmed to love him.
0: Right.
1: He gave you the ability to truly choose him. And that means there's also the ability to reject him. But hear this, he's not ignoring evil. When you think there's so much ick around you, God isn't ignoring it. He's not blind to it. He is in the process of redeeming what is broken. That's what he did through Jesus. The worst moment in history, the crucifixion of his son, became the greatest rescue story the world has ever known. Satan may have influence right now, but he does not have the final word.
0: That's right.
1: God does. And the victory is already won.
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0: He was amazing at the Franklin County Fair last week. Seth Schlieder, Valley of Worship. And there's more music coming, live music, in the form of Rock the Lake, which is this Saturday. And so...
1: it's a river sing-along. Woo! Singing some of the hits you know and love with a twist. Some of the words are missing, and you are needed to fill them in. When you do, you can win a pair of tickets to the VIP seating at Rock the Lake this Saturday.
0: Let's go!
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1: 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Woo! You just have to finish the lyrics to this song. Ready? Here we go.
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0: 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We got to play it again.
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5: Warm and muggy weather for central Ohio today. The high upper 80s. Late today and into tonight, shower and thunderstorm chances are on the rise. Some of these may be severe with very heavy rain.
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0: We're Josh and Hannah. Good morning. This is the River Morning Show. And normally you want to leave the past right where it is, in the past. Mm-hmm. But today, let's look back over the last 48 hours or so. Hannah, how was your weekend?
1: It was really good. You know, we're just looking at the house, kind of going room by room and trying to figure out what's needed when baby arrives.
0: Are we ready for a blowout here?
1: Seriously, though, I have like the disposable diaper mats in every room.
0: Absolutely.
1: Like, just so I can grab one.
0: It's like your puppy training.
1: Yes. My husband, Chris, just said he wants those for the car seat. So in case of a blowout, it's just there's a little diaper mat right behind him.
0: That's actually pretty smart.
1: I thought so too. Yeah. So yes, we were just going through the house, making sure everything is ready for baby. And then on Sunday, we, surprise, surprise, if you know, I'm always celebrating someone's birthday.
0: Right.
1: Always.
0: And you did it again?
1: Yes. It was my niece Mia's 7th birthday.
0: She's 7?
1: She's 7. She's all grown up. And it was adorable. She got like her big kid room. They got her a bunch of new furniture, and including this massive bookshelf, which feeds my soul. So we got to buy her a bunch of books. She got a big kid Bible.
0: Wow.
1: And my dad jokingly goes, did the author sign it? And my sister's like the copywriter? What do you mean?
0: What are you talking about? I don't understand.
1: My brother-in-law goes, that would take a lot of signatures. And we're all like, wait.
0: Yeah, wait, no.
1: Talking about one, not Matthew, Mark, Luke, and John. We're talking
0: by the Holy Spirit.
1: The joke
0: Spirit.
1: Went over everyone's head. But it was a great weekend. Yeah. Josh, how was yours?
0: It was really good. It started on Friday with Joe's wedding.
1: Yes.
0: Joe from the middays. He and his new wife, Kirsten, they're grossly adorable.
1: Oh, the pictures looked so sweet. I couldn't go because we didn't know if baby would be here or not. But so, it was so fun.
0: I loved like when they were about to be pronounced husband and wife. You know, Joe's just cool, calm, whatever, just standing there. Kirsten is like jumping. She's like, her mouth is wide open in this biggest smile, and she's like,
1: I mean, I'm not surprised at all.
0: Joe,
1: Mr. Introvert, and Kirsten brings him out of his shell. That's adorable.
0: My wife and our cross-country son were in Michigan for a little cross-country camp, so I had a pretty clear schedule all weekend.
1: Nice.
0: So I cleaned. And I mean, I cleaned. Like, I deep cleaned.
1: Oh, how fun.
0: Well, it wasn't fun, but the results are nice.
1: True.
0: Because it literally had nothing else going on, pretty much. And I got the result I wanted. I got the full name when she got home. She said, Joshua. And I'm like, yes, I did.
1: It's rare that you get like a full name and it's a good thing.
0: It's a good thing. It was a good thing.
1: Usually you're in trouble.
0: Yeah. And somewhere in the middle of all that, we celebrated my my buddy's 50th birthday.
1: So fun.
0: And it was great because he smoked a brisket. Thank you. Thank you.
1: The best.
0: I don't know what your food situation was like, but mine was better. I hope the rest of your weekend was really good.
2: 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U.S. futures, meanwhile, advancing. Elsewhere, shares of Chinese memory chip maker CXMT have soared as the company begins trading in Shanghai, in mainland China's biggest IPO in recent years. CXMT raised at least $8.6 billion with the IPO. Founded in 2016, the company is China's leading memory chip manufacturer and makes chips which are used in areas including AI servers to consumer electronics like smartphones. Business headlines, I'm Ron Hamilton for 104.5 The River.
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12: Sunny, warm, and muggy weather coming our way for the rest of today. Our highs are ranging for the mid to upper 80s. Throughout this evening into tonight, folks, it's going to be pretty bumpy with showers and thunderstorms likely. Some of these have the potential of producing damaging winds, isolated larger hail, locally heavier rainfall, and frequent lightning. Please be weather aware. I'm meteorologist Jennifer Nairamore.
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1: Love it.
0: We got a beat on like 28, okay? With you, it would be 29, and on it goes. It's going to be a great group of people. Please find more when you text Egypt to 800-609-1049.
1: And here's a happy heart story for you. There's an 11-year-old boy named Nehemiah who has spent the last 2 years reading books to dogs at his local animal shelter.
0: Stop it.
1: I know, it's so cute. Not reading to people, it's the doggos.
0: I don't care. I didn't know you could do that.
1: I know. The idea is that these puppies, these dogs, get to hear a calm, friendly voice and can really help nervous shelter animals just relax while they're waiting for their forever home.
0: This is incredible.
1: It's so sweet. So Nehemiah recently became the first volunteer there to reach 100 hours of reading to shelter pets.
0: That's amazing. I know,
1: that's a big commitment.
0: Yeah, it is.
1: He said it's because he still remembers the first dog he read to, and he got so attached, he just couldn't even fathom leaving the Humane Society. Mm-hmm. He's like, I just got to keep coming back.
0: Can you put me in a kennel next to this one?
1: I know. So the program is called the Positive Reading Program. I know, we could love a good pun.
0: Mm-hmm.
1: And it sounds like it's not only changing the lives of these sweet animals as they get to kind of reestablish relationships with people in a really sweet way, but it's also helping kiddos fall more in love with reading, learning compassion, and having a heart to serve.
0: You see the smile on my face? This is real.
1: It's so sweet.
0: It is. It's amazing.
1: That's a happy heart story for you.
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0: Hey, this is Brant, and summer is supposed to be a season of laughter. 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

0: uplifting and encouraging the river. I'm Laura Lee. I'm sitting in for Joe. Ever wonder why you end up stuck with navigating the worst things? In A Farewell to Arms, Ernest Hemingway wrote, "The world breaks everyone, and afterward, many are strong at the broken places." Now, I also like to consider that maybe God allowed something to happen so that I can maybe help someone else navigate a similar thing when they go through it. When you can empathize, that's the word I want. Makes you a little more human. You can relate. But also, I know that's like not the reason you get to go through something, but it helps me to take that into consideration.
1: 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The proven number one for the toughest corn diseases with long-lasting residual. When you need to be confident, your fungicide will perform. I'm Ty Higgins. 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
15: Currently sunny, warm, and muggy weather coming our way for the rest of today. Our highs are ranging for the mid to upper 80s. Throughout this evening into tonight, folks, it's going to be pretty bumpy with showers and thunderstorms likely. Some of these have the potential of producing damaging winds, isolated larger hail, locally heavier rainfall, and frequent lightning. Please be weather aware. I'm meteorologist Jennifer Naramore.
12: Welcome to the river,
11: where you can find hope in this song.

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0: Uplifting and Encouraging the River with Michael W. Smith, Waymaker. Something about Smitty's voice just sends me back to summer camp. Everything about Michael W. Smith's voice is just, I love the reflections. I had some great, amazing experiences at summer camps. I did a couple Young Life camps growing up, and then I did some Geneva Hills camps near Lancaster, Ohio. And then I worked there, and all those memories, it's like there are days now where me, mom of three, I walk out into the backyard of my house, and there's a certain summer smell in the air, and it takes me right back to camp. I don't know what it is, but I love those days. If you need prayer, you need someone to talk to, you are not alone. 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
1: 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I'm Ty Higgins. 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They'll be presenting the Junior Fair Board with a check here in just a bit.
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1: 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Corn lower by 11 to 12. The beans falling 41 cents across the board and wheat down by 5 to 6. 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
12: The River Weather.
13: Partly sunny, warm and muggy weather coming our way for the rest of today. Our highs are ranging for the mid to upper 80s. Throughout this evening into tonight, folks, it's going to be pretty bumpy with showers and thunderstorms likely. Some of these have the potential of producing damaging winds, isolated larger hail, locally heavier rainfall, and frequent lightning. Please be weather aware. I'm meteorologist Jennifer Naramore.
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0: Priceless by For King and Country on the River. Hey there, I'm Laura Lee. 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Little acts of kindness really do matter. They really do go a long way. People are giving a shout out to a drugstore in North Carolina where an employee working at the front cash register station greets everyone who walks in with a good morning or good afternoon, welcome in. Store guests started noticing, commenting to each other how that little greeting was a pick-me-up for the rest of their day. Yeah, right. So next time you think your little positivity won't matter, guess what? It will.
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0: Dusty Bibles by Josiah Queen. On the river, I'm Laura Lee. I'm sitting in for Joe. Thanks for listening. The types of things you do to avoid housework. The obvious is scrolling and screen time. But if I do something a little crafty, feel a little more productive, even if it's just coloring. Listen, you're never too old to color or paint or doodle. It's very therapeutic. I saw this craft idea recently and I kind of want to try it. But also, it's probably going to be another Pinterest fail for me. I have a lot of them. On a sunny day, you take a sketch pad or a piece of paper on a clipboard, go outside, find some flowers, either in your garden or go into your neighbor's yard. I don't know. Place your sketch pad or paper so that the shadow of the flowers are cast on the paper. And then you either draw the outline or paint where the shadow falls. If nothing else, get your mind off the screen and housework. A little reset before you hit the to-do list. If everyone in the house says, "What is it?" when you come in with your clipboard, just say, it's abstract art.
1: The River. Time now for your River News Report, where locally, a new roundabout is coming to Wayne County. The single-lane roundabout will be at the intersection of State Routes 585, 604, and 94. ODOT says the area has experienced a high number of crashes over the years. The intersection is set to close today and reopen in October. Elsewhere, the Orrville Area United Way recently announced the recipients of its summer grant, which is a funding opportunity created to enforce investment in local nonprofits, strengthen community connections, and help make a greater impact across Downton, Marshallville, and Orrville. 9 local organizations shared in over $37,000 worth of grants. The next opportunity to apply for funding will be the 2027 Sustaining Grant, with applications being accepted starting on August 7th and running through September 4th. And finally, the Ohio Department of Natural Resources will be hosting the 12th annual Ohio Women's Outdoor Adventure Weekend, September 25th, 26th, and 27th. It'll be taking place at Salt Fork State Park Lodge and Conference Center. The 3-day event intended to introduce women 16 and older to a wide variety of outdoor activities. I'm Ron Hamilton for 104.5 The River.
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8: Sunny, warm, and muggy weather coming our way for the rest of today. Our highs are ranging from the mid to upper 80s. Throughout this evening into tonight, folks, it's going to be pretty bumpy with showers and thunderstorms likely. Some of these have the potential of producing damaging winds, isolated larger hail, locally heavier rainfall, and frequent lightning. Please be weather aware. I'm meteorologist Jennifer Nairamore.
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0: Rebecca Wickham and Crowder on their river. Thanks for listening. My name is Laura Lee. With the recent illness born from fruits and vegetables, they are saying the explosive is probably from lettuce. Some restaurants even changed their menus because of this outbreak. I lived on the edge last week. My friend Renee and I went to this restaurant. She ordered a salad. I kind of like looked at her like, oh, we're doing that. And I ordered a salad. I actually ordered the same exact salad she got. And we sat down. She said, I can't believe I ordered a salad. And I said, I know. I ordered one too after I heard you. But so far, so good. I mean, I'd know by now, right? It was last week, so I think I'm good. You've heard it before, but it makes me laugh every time I see it. I've never heard of someone getting sick from too much pizza or too many tortilla chips or nachos or... Actually, do you remember the fat-free Pringles that had Olean in them? Oh, okay. Maybe that one.
1: You are the source of incredible ministry and lives being changed for Jesus here in your community.
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3: 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I'm Ty Higgins.
4: Pretty deep cuts to the corn and soybean prices at midday here to start the week. Corn for September down 11 and one half at 452 and three quarters. December 475 and a quarter off by 12 and a quarter. Soybeans for August 1207 a bushel down 41 points. The new crop November down 41 as well at 1212 and a half. And September wheat down 5 3/4 at 672 and one quarter. Live cattle for August down 152 at 225.55. October 220.12. Down 237. September feeders off 575 at 335.70. Lean hogs for August 102.50 down 35. October a dollar and a dime lower at 87.92. From the Union County Fair, I'm Ty Higgins on the Ohio AgNet.
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0: with you. Torrin Wells on the River. Torrin will be at Rock the Lake this Saturday with Megan Woods and John Reddick. RiverRadio.com for all the details you need for that one. Hey there, I'm Laura Lee. Staying cool in the heat. What a cute idea. I saw this. It's going social. It's going social on the virals. It's going viral on the socials. Hello. This is a water silhouettes outside, of course. The kids get to try out their favorite poses and you get to spritz them with the water hose gently. And don't forget to snap a picture of the results. Do go easy on the water hose. You don't want to like full blast them, but if they are posed, you could do this either on the driveway or against a fence. I'd say the side of the house, but I don't know if you want to get all that water dripping in. Okay. So yeah, you spray and then they walk away when you're done spraying and the silhouettes are there. I think it looks fun. I wonder if I could convince my 16-year-old to do it.
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14: Partly sunny, warm, and muggy weather coming our way for the rest of today. Our highs are ranging for the mid to upper 80s. Throughout this evening into tonight, folks, it's going to be pretty bumpy with showers and thunderstorms likely. Some of these have the potential of producing damaging winds, isolated larger hail, locally heavier rainfall, and frequent lightning. Please be weather aware. I'm meteorologist Jennifer Naramore.
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0: Switch with Symphony on the River. My name is Laura Lee, sitting in for Joe. Thanks for listening. We learned it. Some of our kids learned it. But the majority of students these days apparently don't learn it. Cursive handwriting? I taught it to my kids. We homeschooled when they were younger. Only one of those kids employs cursive handwriting now. The other two print, sort of. But cursive handwriting is making a comeback for K through 8 students in the States. Some states even passing legislation mandating instruction in cursive handwriting. Why bother? Well, it really is good for overall printing and writing and reading. And you need to be able to sign your name. Consider important documents too. Historical documents, to be able to read them. If you don't know cursive, you really can't read them. There are ironically free online courses you can find. And I used this great workbook system with my kids. It was called Handwriting Without Tears, but there were some tears. not going to lie. I think that was just kids not wanting to do school stuff. Workbooks, though, kind of fun. Fill in the blanks, trace, copy. I loved that sort of thing when I was a kid. I still do, actually. I have a few calligraphy and brush lettering workbooks myself now. And I think I just like doodling. I think I like markers. Markers and doodling, and that's why I have the workbooks.
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0: Rock the Lake is back for its 12th year at Old Field Beach on Indian Lake. This year's event features the music of Megan Woods, worship with John Reddick, and headliner Torrin Wells, and a wide variety of food and merch vendors, local organizations,

0: Andrew Rip on the River with Jericho. Thanks for listening. My name is Laura Lee. I'm sitting in for Joe. And they say sitting with loved ones for a meal can make you happier. Who's they? The people that make up this stuff. Bonus points if you engage in some back and forth communication. Give it a try. Go around the table. Everyone shares what they did that day or something they saw that day or something they're thankful for that day. Helps you get to know the others you share your house with, even if you think you know them. We were so much better about this when our kids were little. Now that they are, well, 2/3 of them grown, 2 adults, 1 almost senior in high school. Well, I think these is considered a senior at summer, right? I don't know. It's harder and harder to get everyone around the same table for a meal. And then throw in a summer civic musical rehearsal for 2 months. I wasn't home in the evenings. But I don't know. Maybe we can. I think we need to go back to this beginning, start small. Can we get 1 day a week where we're all home at dinner time?
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13: Sunny, warm, and muggy weather coming our way for the rest of today. Our highs are ranging for the mid to upper 80s. Throughout this evening into tonight, folks, it's going to be pretty bumpy with showers and thunderstorms likely. Some of these have the potential of producing damaging winds, isolated larger hail, locally heavier rainfall, and frequent lightning. Please be weather aware. I'm meteorologist Jennifer Naramore.
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0: We the Kingdom with Rescue Me on the River. Hey there, I'm Laura Lee. In an age of constant texting and emails, there may be hidden value in crafting and receiving the simple handwritten letter. It's one of my goals to send more snail mail letters. I think a lot of us thought this at the height of the pandemic. I got a lot more cards and letters then. How's it going? Well, I have this card to send to my friend that's been sitting on my dresser for a week. Finally put a stamp on it. That's how that's going. It's taking me a little longer.
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0: the River is Ohio's home for Jesus music. I'm Haley, and I'm so glad to have you here this afternoon because why not start the week with a little bit of mystery, the fun kind? This happens from time to time on the river where some boxes will show up to the river studio. And the only way to find out what's in the box is for you to call right now, 800-609-1049. The catch is I can't really tell you anything about the boxes right now other than they both contain prizes. Pretty good prizes, I think, both of them. However, you might feel differently. I don't know. Again, the only way to know for sure what's in the box is for you to call 800-609-1049. You'll get the chance to choose if you want to open box number one or box number two, and whatever's in there, it's going to be yours. So if you're feeling curious today, call 800-609-1049 to find out what's in the box.
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16: Sunny, warm, and muggy weather coming our way for the rest of today. Our highs are ranging for the mid to upper 80s. Throughout this evening into tonight, folks, it's going to be pretty bumpy with showers and thunderstorms likely. Some of these have the potential of producing damaging winds, isolated larger hail, locally heavier rainfall, and frequent lightning. Please be weather aware. I'm meteorologist Jennifer Nairamore.
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0: I know that the hearts and minds that started the NEO Worship Beyond Walls were all going after pursuing Jesus Christ and preaching the gospel to the nations and just living that out. And I look back to the Garden of Eden and how God created that to be in community with us, where he created Adam and Eve, God being a three in one. So I'm going to get in the room and invite you guys to come get in the room to all go after the same one.
1: 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You can get more information and tickets to Rise Up, a Worship Beyond Walls Women's Conference at neowomen.org.
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0: I'm Haley on the river, and I am sorry, but I am just getting warmed up for a day that you are not going to want to miss, because it's all about
1: dogs, dogs, dogs, dogs.
0: So coming up this Saturday, it is not just August 1st, it's Doggest 1st. Doggest 1st is the day that is considered to be the universal birthday for rescue dogs. Because, you know, when you adopt an animal, you don't usually know what day they were actually born, but you still want to be able to celebrate them and how much you love them. And so a lot of people just claim August 1st, as that day. Now, my dog Trout is a rescue dog, and we usually celebrate him on what we call his gotcha day. I know that's a popular thing to do as well. It's the day we brought him home. But I'm going to take any excuse to celebrate my best buddy, okay? So, Doggest 1st will also be a celebration of my dog Trout. But you can share about your rescue dog who deserves to be celebrated this Doggest 1st when you call or text 800-609-1049.
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15: The River Weather.
16: Pressure moving into our area with rain and thunderstorms for the overnight hours. Upper 60s on our low. We're going up to 80 for the high on Tuesday. Still a few stray showers and thunderstorms hanging around with some cloud cover and a little bit breezy. Mid-70s back to sunshine on Wednesday. I'm meteorologist Steve Hamilton.
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LOLs, one of the artists who will be at the Rivers Rock the Lake this Saturday. 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

0: You've probably experienced how one tiny anxious thought can quickly turn into a full-blown spiral. I've definitely been there. I'm Haley on the river, and you can actually go from 0 to 100 pretty quick on those anxiety spirals, it seems. But I had someone kind of pose this idea to me of, what if you could make that spiral go the opposite direction? Because there's science to back up that your brain can't simultaneously be anxious and grateful, because you use the same part of your brain for both of those things. Physiologically, you can only focus on one or the other at a time. And so the same person shared a little experiment that they've been trying when that anxiety spiral happens, to just look immediately for something right in front of them, no matter how small, and begin expressing gratitude for it. So for example, if you're driving right now, maybe the thing you would start with is, I'm thankful for this car, which might lead you to, I'm thankful that I had gas in this car to get where I needed to go today. And then you might think, I'm grateful that I had the money to put the gas in this car to get where I needed to go. I'm thankful for how I got that money for my job. I'm thankful that for the opportunities that I had to be able to get the training or the education that I needed in order to get this job. I'm thankful that God gave me an interest and a knack for those skills in the first place. You see how the gratitude can begin to spiral. And I wonder what changes you might begin to notice in yourself if you just practiced one grateful thought at a time.
1: Time now for your River News Report, where locally, a new roundabout is coming to Wayne County. The single-lane roundabout will be at the intersection of State Routes 585, 604, and 94. ODOT says the area has experienced a high number of crashes over the years. The intersection is set to close today and reopen in October. Elsewhere, the Orrville Area United Way recently announced the recipients of its summer grant, which is a funding opportunity created to enforce investment in local nonprofits, strengthen community connections, and help make a greater impact across Dalton, Marshallville, and Orrville. 9 local organizations shared in over $37,000 worth of grants. The next opportunity to apply for funding will be the 2027 Sustaining Grant, with applications being accepted starting on August 7th and running through September 4th. And finally, the Ohio Department of Natural Resources will be hosting the 12th annual Ohio Women's Outdoor Adventure Weekend, September 25th, 26th, and 27th. It'll be taking place at Salt Fork State Park Lodge and Conference Center. The 3-day event intended to introduce women 16 and older to a wide variety of outdoor activities. I'm Ron Hamilton for 104.5 The River.
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14: Pressure moving into our area with rain and thunderstorms for the overnight hours. Upper 60s on our low. We're going up to 80 for the high on Tuesday. Still a few stray showers and thunderstorms hanging around with some cloud cover and a little bit breezy. Mid-70s back to sunshine on Wednesday. I'm meteorologist Steve Hamilton.
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I need a peace that only heaven knows.

0: It's the River, and I'm Haley, sharing something that's good to know today.
1: I'm glad to know that.
0: All right, this new study shows that 1 in 7 people are judging you based on your phone background. So like your lock screen on your phone, people are judging you for what you have there. Now, surprisingly, pets are not the most popular choice for your phone background. Number one is photos of family members, specifically kids, having that as your lock screen. After that, most popular choice is like nature or personal photos. So like you just took a picture of something cool and you have that as your background. Then it's pets. And this is kind of funny to me. More people have their pet as their back screen on their phone than their significant other. Pets are a little bit more loved maybe than the spouses or the significant others. And then like 10% of people just use the default generic wallpapers that come on your phone. I guess that's kind of where I fall. It's not one that came on my phone, but I just have this one that I like pulled off the internet. It's just like a green background with silver stars on it. I don't know. I never use photos as my phone lock screen. Just feels a little bit too busy for me. I like a little more simple than that. But it's interesting to me that it's like a judgment thing, because I don't feel like I'm judging you when I see your phone background, especially if it's like your kids or your pets. That seems normal to me. I think the one thing I would be judging you for is if you had a picture of yourself as your phone background, like just you. You know, you might have a photo of like you and your spouse or you and your kids or whatever, but just you on your phone background, I don't know. That I might be judging. Like, you do you, but I am wondering what that's all about.
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0: Glad you're here. It's the River. I'm Haley.
1: Say that again, please.
2: Say that again.
0: I don't know who needs to hear this, but life is both and. And to explain more about what I mean when I say that, this is River artist Patrick Mayberry.
3: I've had a conversation with a lot of friends lately, and every conversation these last couple weeks has gone like this. Life is amazing, my kids are thriving, career's taking off, it's beautiful, holy cow, life is incredible. And then they shift and they say, but there's this one really hard thing, my parents' health, my parents are in their twilight years, really walking through a hard season with a spouse, health issues, or just hard. And it's like this really good and this really bad. And I'm learning in life, I think the invitation for me as I'm hearing these conversations and relating so much to my situation is that I think God invites us to keep both hands open. That life isn't all good or it's all bad, but it's actually both. And Jesus is in both. He's in the mountain, he's on the mountain, and he's in the valley. And he invites us not to fixate on either, but to hold them both, that it can be beauty and tragic, can be brutal, and it can still be magic, all in the same. And that's where the Holy Spirit is. So I want to invite you, I'm leaning into this week, and I just want to invite you to be both hands open, the good and the bad, and inviting and looking for Jesus in all of it.
4: 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I'm 16 years old, and I'm part of the Junior Fair Board as well as the West Holmes FFA chapter. 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
5: Hi, it's Emery. 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Don't miss Kids Day on Wednesday, August 12th. 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
17: Pressure moving into our area with rain and thunderstorms for the overnight hours. Upper 60s on our low. We're going up to 80 for the high on Tuesday. Still a few stray showers and thunderstorms hanging around with some cloud cover and a little bit breezy. Mid-70s back to sunshine on Wednesday. I'm meteorologist Steve Hamilton.
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0: You're not going to not. That's really how I feel about it. You're not going to not. I'm Haley. This is The River. And this is what happens to me every time I go to Costco. You know, you get your cart, you go in there, you start filling it up with all your healthy things. Like, you're picking the best choices. You're going to do your little meal preps at home, and you're getting your healthy groceries, and you're definitely getting your little protein pack snacks. I mean, you are getting all the best stuff, and that's great. You're stocked up. But as soon as you check out, you know you are headed straight for that $1.50 foot-long hot dog and soft drink. I am. 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You're not going to not. You know, yeah, you just purchased all those healthy and delicious items, and in bulk, no less, but you're not going to let that stop you from getting the slice of pepperoni pizza that's as big as your face. 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
1: It's true. If you think about it, every single day you are making trades. We're making trades. We decide, do we want this or that? Do you really want to trade peace for control? You're not actually going to get control, by the way, but the illusion of it.
2: You sure will lose that peace, though.
1: You sure will. Yeah. Reaching for the other thing. You want to trade forgiveness for your right to stay angry? You decide. You have the freedom to do this. So do I. Do I want to trade generosity for security or seeming security? Do I want to do that? Do I want to trade trust for anxiety? Up for me. It's up to me, and it's up to you too. Like, you honestly have that decision every day. You decide what you're gonna trade and what you're not.
3: Matthew 18:20 says, "For where two or three are gathered in my name, I am there among them." 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
14: Pressure moving into our area with rain and thunderstorms for the overnight hours. Upper 60s on our low. We're going up to 80 for the high on Tuesday. Still a few stray showers and thunderstorms hanging around with some cloud cover and a little bit breezy. Mid-70s back to sunshine on Wednesday. I'm meteorologist Steve Hamilton.
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1: Just reading about the stuff that Jesus said and did, and I have to think that people around him are admiring him. Even if they resent him, or they don't know what to do with him, they admire him. I just think that's true.
0: Mm-hmm.
1: If the guy is saying stuff in public, you're not supposed to say.
0: Mm-hmm.
1: I mean, the authorities around there, the culture, the religious atmosphere, just the courage of it all. Mm-hmm. There's no way, even if you don't even quite know what's going on,
0: mm-hmm.
1: you go across the scene, you're just like, this guy.
0: You look at this guy.
1: Yeah. Like, I don't even necessarily know what the debate is about. Mm-hmm. I just drop in and see what's going on that they don't, and everybody's, and he's.
0: Well, the Bible said people continue to marvel at him.
1: Yeah.
0: Yeah.
1: You would. And it's with such authority and everything, but mm-hmm. also just the courage.
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